0: a plea for a thaw in international relations, written at the end of the Soviet Union and the fall of the Berlin Wall by Michael Abels, called Global Warming, played there by the Chicago Sinfonietta, led by Paul Freeman.
1: Hey, I'm Cindy House. We are paying tribute and processing the enormous and tragic loss of Irish songwriter Glenn Hansard this week. We'll hear songs from Once, The Swell Season, The Frames, and music from his solo work. 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

0: The Symphony No. 4 by Florence Price, played by Yannick Nezet-Séguin and the Philadelphia Orchestra.
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0: That's from the contemporary American composer Andre Myers, born in 1973, based in California's Inland Empire. And that piece called Changes, played there by the Wisconsin Chamber Orchestra, conducted by Andrew Sewell.
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0: Legend by Henriette Renier, played by harpist Suzanne McDonald.
1: 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Lions are thought to represent strength and courage, and often used as symbols for royalty. I'm Linda Kernahan. 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
2: There is such a thing as the midday slump. 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

0: music of Sergei Prokofiev from his final completed ballet, finished in 1953, The Tale of the Stone Flower, played there by the Scottish National Orchestra, led by Naima Yerby.
1: On the next Great Lakes Concerts, the Ann Arbor Symphony performs Overture by Jesse Montgomery. The Jackson Symphony plays Debussy's Prelude to the Afternoon of a Faun, and the Lansing Symphony performs Dvorak's Eighth Symphony. Saturday at noon. This is Jody Knoll. I'm grateful that WKAR sustainers have made it possible for me to share the music I love with you for more than 30 years. 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

0: The Wind Quintet of Gratsina Bacevich, played there by the Krakow Golden Quintet.
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0: He's good with surprises, the contemporary Latvian composer Eriks Ezenvalds. You think you're listening to just a choral piece, and then little bell sounds and ocarinas appear unexpectedly there. In that work, Long Road, sung by the Corleone Men's Chorus, conducted by Eric Lichty.
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0: Thomas Canning's Fantasy on a Hymn by Justin Morgan, play there by the Indianapolis Symphony Orchestra, conducted by Raymond Leppard.
1: 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Lions are thought to represent strength and courage, and often used as symbols for royalty. I'm Linda Kernahan. 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
2: 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Thank you for listening. 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

0: Paul Hillier leading the Estonian Philharmonic Chamber Choir. That is called Icos from On Leaving by the contemporary Estonian composer, born in Ukraine, Galina Grigorieva.
1: This week on The Fugue, if you have a birthday around this time of year, you were born under the constellation Leo, the lion. Lions are thought to represent strength and courage and often used as symbols for royalty. I'm Linda Kernahan. Join me to hear works by some of the lions of Baroque music, Wednesday evening at 7 on WKAR.
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0: Even though the late English composer John Taverner became well known for a lot of works that were choral, this is an instrumental piece and one that was first recorded in the 1990s, written for the cellist Stephen Esserlis. This is a more recent recording of that piece, which really made quite a sensation in its first recording. And it's called The Protecting Veil. Inspired by the story of the appearance of an apparition of the Virgin Mary. Correspondingly, this is music that just you can hear the radiance and the just blinding light in the music. Franz Springall plays the cello here with Efiam Ingi, conducted by Rudolf Vertin.

0: the Aznavourian duo, playing music by the Soviet Armenian composer Arno Babajanian, Aria and Dance.
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0: Marcel Grandiani was a famous and accomplished French harpist and composer of harp music. And we'll hear his work, Forest of Charm and Enchantment, played here by Caroline Leonardelli.

0: One of the many works by Jean Sibelius based on a tale from Finnish folklore, Pohjola's Daughter, played by the Lahti Symphony Orchestra of Finland, led by Osmo Venska.
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0: simple enough for young musicians to play and colorful enough for, well, seasoned ones to really shine. Siblings Gil Shaham with the violin and pianist Orly Shaham for Dvorak's Sonatina in G major, his opus 100. I'm Melanie Renata with a pretty bright burst of brass in just a minute. 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
0: This is not just any old horn concerto within Leopold Mozart's catalog. Oh no, it's a work that shines pretty bright in the entire horn repertoire. Mozart's Horn Concerto in D Major, shared with you here by the St. Luke's Chamber Ensemble and hornist Stuart Rose.

0: Samuel Barber originally crafted that as a piano duet, one that he and a friend could play at a piano bar in New York. It was shared with you there by the Royal Scottish Orchestra, Maren Alsop at the podium, Barber's Souvenirs.
1: 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His new book is called The Nerd Reich. 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

0: Music written by a pacifist in a somewhat gentler time before the First World War. The Suite for Strings from Frank Bridge, performed for you there by the Bournemouth Sinfonietta, Norman Del Mar at the podium. I'm Melanie Renata with some goblin-like music in just a moment. 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
0: The Danza de las Duendes, the name of this work by American composer Nancy Galbraith, a name that was a total afterthought. One of her students suggested that it fit the mood. It's a name that refers to the malicious goblin-like creatures of South American folklore, las duendes. And those goblins come to life here with the help of the North Texas Wind Symphony.

0: I don't know. If you didn't feel anything from that work, you might want to check your pulse. Are you even alive? Leonard Bernstein conducting the Vienna Philharmonic and cellist Misha Maisky with the very much emotional roller coaster of a work, Robert Schumann's Cello Concerto in A minor.
1: 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Lions are thought to represent strength and courage, and often used as symbols for royalty. I'm Linda Kernahan. 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

0: the London Mozart Players, boosting your mood for your Monday, Rossetti's Symphony in G. Now that uplifted energy, it just continues in the form of a piano solo in just a moment. I'm Melanie Renata, and you're listening to Music Through the Night.
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0: Her music is sophisticated, but there's always a sense of play sprinkled into the works of French composer Cécile Chaminade. You'll feel that immediately here in her Valse Caprice.

0: The Emerson String Quartet with a pretty playful piece from around the turn of the 19th century. Beethoven's String Quartet No. 5 in A major, Opus 18, No. 5.
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0: The sounds of an epic story. Dawn and Siegfried's Rhine Journey from The Ring by Richard Wagner. The Royal Concertgebouw performing Ricardo Chailly at the podium. There's more music inspired by a legend on the horizon. I'm Melanie Renata. This is Music Through the Night.
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0: She dabbled in a few different classical music genres, but the bread and butter for French composer and virtuoso pianist Louise Ferranc was, of course, her music for the piano. Like this piece, inspired by an ethereal air spirit. Here's Maria Strategou with La Sylphide.

0: a work by Charles Ives, inspired by his father. His father, of course, being a lifelong source of inspiration. That was the first symphony in D minor from Ives, the Chicago Symphony performing, and Michael Tilson Thomas at the podium.
1: Good morning, I'm Jody Knoll. While I was on vacation last week, I collected some flowers. Well, musical flowers, which I'll share with you in my first hour of music, beginning with A Flower Basket for Piano by the Venezuelan composer Teresa Carreño at 9 on 90.5 Classical.
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The National Weather Service in Grand Rapids has issued a severe thunderstorm warning for Eastern Jackson County in South Central Michigan until 5:30 a.m. Eastern Daylight Time. At 5 a.m. Eastern Daylight Time, severe thunderstorms were located along a line extending from 6 miles southwest of Stockbridge to near Brooklyn, moving east at 35 miles per hour. Hazard, 60 miles per hour wind gusts. Source, radar indicated. Impact, expect damage to roofs, siding, and trees. Locations impacted include Jackson, Brooklyn, Grass Lake, Vandercook Lake, Leoni, Napoleon, Norville, Oak Point, Pleasant Lake, Vineyard Lake, Clark Lake, Lake Columbia, Michigan Center, Munith. For your protection, move to an interior room on the lowest floor of a building. Torrential rainfall is occurring with these storms and may lead to flash flooding. Do not drive your vehicle through flooded roadways.

0: Pianist Jeffrey Beagle and the Florida State University Symphony, Zwillich's musical portrait of Linus and his blanket and all. Lullaby for Linus from the Peanuts Gallery. I'm Melanie Renata, and now that you've been soothed by lullabies, a string quartet crafted in the chaos of sudden unemployment. Coming up in just a minute.
1: On the next Great Lakes Concerts, the Ann Arbor Symphony performs Overture by Jesse Montgomery. The Jackson Symphony plays Debussy's Prelude to the Afternoon of a Faun, and the Lansing Symphony performs Dvorak's Eighth Symphony. Saturday at noon.
2: In mid-Michigan weather today, some morning showers and thunderstorms, then gradually becoming mostly sunny, breezy, and a high near 84. Tonight, mostly cloudy with a slight chance of showers and a low around 63.

0: After Haydn's patron died, his career was upended. And that is when that quartet was born, right out of the chaos. His 50th string quartet in B-flat major, performed for you there by the Leipzig String Quartet. I'm Melanie Renata, with a pretty colorful work from Josef Suk in just a minute.
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0: Joanne Faletta conducting the Buffalo Philharmonic, music written in true wedded bliss before tragedy found him. That's the fantastic Scherzo by Yosef Suk.
1: On the next Fresh Air, journalist Gil Duran. He spent years following a small group of Silicon Valley billionaires and says they are at war with American democracy and winning. His new book is called The Nerd Reich. 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
2: 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From Michigan State University, this is WKAR Classical in East Lansing. Thank you for listening. More classical music next.

0: Robert Schumann was a bibliophile, and his love of books and stories often made its way into his music. That was his work known as Fairy Tales. I'm Melanie Renata, and personally, I'm a bit of a fan of rhymes. So a bit of play to help you greet your day is on the way.
1: Good morning, I'm Jody Knoll. While I was on vacation last week, I collected some flowers. Well, musical flowers, which I'll share with you in my first hour of music, beginning with A Flower Basket for Piano by the Venezuelan composer Teresa Carreño at 9 on 90.5 Classical.
2: In mid-Michigan weather today, some morning showers and thunderstorms, then gradually becoming mostly sunny, breezy, and a high near 84. Tonight, mostly cloudy with a slight chance of showers and a low around 63.

0: This is Ryan Thompson inviting you to join me for a special episode of Source Coda featuring conversation with industry luminary Kristen Negus. 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
1: This is Jody Knoll. I'm grateful that WKAR sustainers have made it possible for me to share the music I love with you for more than 30 years. 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

0: John Williams conducting the Boston Pops with the pure sound of chaos, Kachaturian's Guyana Ballet Suite. I'm Melanie Renata. Thanks for being here this morning. Be good to yourself today, and be good to your neighbor too, okay?
1: This week on The Fugue, if you have a birthday around this time of year, you were born under the constellation Leo, the lion. Lions are thought to represent strength and courage and often used as symbols for royalty. I'm Linda Kernahan. Join me to hear works by some of the lions of Baroque music, Wednesday evening at 7 on WKAR.
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0: Pretty traditional classical work there from Antonin Dvorak, right down to the counterpoint. String Quartet number 10. That was the fourth movement, and it was performed by the Albion Quartet. On the way, something with some Lithuanian roots, particularly dance, is coming up, and an impromptu from Franz Schubert, too.
1: Good morning, I'm Jody Knoll. While I was on vacation last week, I collected some flowers. Well, musical flowers, which I'll share with you in my first hour of music, beginning with A Flower Basket for Piano by the Venezuelan composer Teresa Carreño at 9 on 90.5 Classical.
2: In mid-Michigan weather today, some morning showers and thunderstorms, then gradually becoming mostly sunny, breezy, and a high near 84. Tonight, mostly cloudy with a slight chance of showers and a low around 63.

0: That was the recognizable Brandenburg Concerto No. 2, one of the more hooky of them, I think, by Bach. John Boat conducted the Dunedin concert. I'm Kevin O'Connor, and coming up, we'll have some Samuel Coleridge Taylor, along with a concert waltz from Alexander Glazunov.
1: Hi, this is Alec Baldwin, inviting you to join me for the New York Philharmonic this week. We'll hear highlights of the orchestra from the current season, as well as legacy performances from their archives, and we might even talk to a composer or musician or two along the way. That's this week and each week on the New York Philharmonic this week.
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3: There is such a thing as the midday slump. 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

0: Take it out of the ballroom into the concert venue, although it would still work in a ballroom. Concert Waltz No. 2 by Alexander Glazunov, Russian State Symphony Orchestra.
1: 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So join me for Folk with Matt Wetroba, Sunday at 6, and then again on Saturday at 6, right here on WKAR 90.5 FM.

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3: In mid-Michigan weather today, some morning showers and thunderstorms, then gradually becoming mostly sunny, breezy, and a high near 84. Tonight, mostly cloudy with a slight chance of showers and a low around 63.

0: There we had the Piano Concerto No. 1 Third Movement. Tchaikovsky and Daniel Barenboim conducted the Chicago Symphony Orchestra.
1: Good morning, I'm Jody Knoll. While I was on vacation last week, I collected some flowers. Well, musical flowers, which I'll share with you in my first hour of music, beginning with a flower basket for piano by the Venezuelan composer Teresa Carreño at 9 on 90.5 Classical. This is Jody Knoll. I'm grateful that WKAR sustainers have made it possible for me to share the music I love with you for more than 30 years. 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

0: The English Chamber Orchestra with an inspiring chorus there, Zadok the Priest, written by George Friedrich Handel, and that was David Wilcox conducting the English Chamber Orchestra. I'm Kevin O'Connor. We're at yourclassical.org.
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3: 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Good morning, my friends. I'm Jody Knoll, back with you after a week of vacation. We'll see how I remember how to run all of these buttons and whistles and knobs and sliders. And we'll listen to some music this morning. I'll tell you a little bit more about my vacation, and we'll also hear some music about flowers in just a minute. But first, we got some rain earlier this morning. In fact, I checked my rain gauge before leaving the house this morning. We had 1¾ inches of rain. Certainly needed that, and that's going to be good for the flowers. Let's take a look at our weather forecast. Looks like the rain is out of the way for today, gradually becoming mostly sunny with a high around 85. For tonight, mostly cloudy, a slight chance of rain overnight, a low of 63. On Tuesday, mostly cloudy, rain likely, possibly a thunderstorm, especially in the afternoon at a high of 82. And for Wednesday, partly sunny, a chance of rain, thunderstorms also possible after 2 in the afternoon at a high around 83 degrees. Ann Arbor reporting partly sunny skies and 69. Grand Rapids partly cloudy and 69. And here on the MSU campus in East Lansing, it's partly sunny and 68 degrees. Well, it is good to be back with you, although Judy and I had a very nice time at the lake house near Muskegon last week. And spent some time on the beach, of course, and also saw some family and friends, and just kind of took it easy. Kind of a, well, our last hurrah for an extended period of time off for the summer. We had some pretty good weather. We also did a little yard work and landscaping and planted some flowers, and so I thought I'd play some music about flowers in our first hour of music, beginning with a Venezuelan-born composer by the name of Teresa Carreño. She was born in Caracas, Venezuela in 1853, though by 1862 her family had emigrated to New York City. Here is piece by Teresa Carreño called Flower Basket, played by pianist Alan Feinberg to begin our Monday morning music here on 90.5 Classical.

Pianist Alan Feinberg played music by the Venezuelan-American composer and pianist Teresa Carreño, her Corbeille de Fleurs, or Flower Basket, beginning our Monday morning music this 10th day of August 2026 here on WKAR 90.5 Classical. It's all about flowers this hour. In fact, we'll hear a suite from a piece called The Flowers of Friso by Wilhelm Petersen Berger in just about 5 minutes. First, a specific flower next on 90.5 Classical by the classical era German composer Johann Friedrich Reichardt, his Das Bild der Rose, The Picture of a Rose, for horn and orchestra. French hornist Meir Rimon and the Israel Philharmonic, led by David Amos.

Maya Ramon, French horn soloist with the Israel Philharmonic, led by David Amos, in Das Bild der Rose, The Picture of a Rose, for horn and orchestra by Johann Friedrich Reichert on WKAR-FM. From a single rose to a rose garden, on the way in about a quarter of an hour, we'll hear the overture to The Rose Garden from the early 18th century by Alessandro Scarlatti. Also later in this hour, the beautiful flower duet from Lakmé by Leo Delibes. Even if you don't recognize it by name, I think when you hear it, you will recognize it. That's on the way later in this hour all about flowers. It's 9:14 now. Music next from 1896, originally for piano, by the Swedish composer Wilhelm Petersen Berger, a suite inspired by flowers on the island of Frösön in Sweden. It's called The Flowers of Frösö, beginning with Summer Song, then At Frösö Church, To the Roses, and Congratulations. He composed the pieces originally in 1896 for piano, but in 1934 made an orchestrated version of them. Music by Wilhelm Petersen Berger, The Flowers of Frösö. Mikhail Yurovsky directs the Norrköping Symphony Orchestra on WKAR-FM.

Mikhail Yarovsky directed the Norrköping Symphony Orchestra in music inspired by flowers on the island of Frösön in Sweden by Swedish composer Wilhelm Petersen Berger. We heard the Flowers of Frösö, a summer song at Frösö Church, to the roses and congratulations. It's 28 before 10 on this Monday, the 10th of August. Good morning, I'm Jody Knoll, back with you after a week of vacation out by the lake, Lake Michigan. And we got some much-needed rain this morning, but it looks like it's out of the way for a while. Becoming mostly sunny, our forecast for today, with a high around 85. For tonight, mostly cloudy, a slight chance of showers overnight, a low of 63. On Tuesday, mostly cloudy with rain likely, possibly a thunderstorm, especially in the afternoon, at a high around 82 tomorrow. It's sunny and 70 in Flint, mostly cloudy and 68 in Jackson, and partly cloudy and 68 here in East Lansing on the MSU campus. The Flower Duet by Leo Delib in about 5 minutes as we continue with the flower theme this hour. It's back to roses next with the overture to an oratorio called Il Giardino di Rosa, The Rose Garden, written in 1706 by Alessandro Scarlatti. Simon Wright directs the Philharmonia Orchestra.

The overture to the oratorio Il Giardino di Rose, the Rose Garden, written in the early 18th century by Alessandro Scarlatti. Simon Wright directed the Philharmonia Orchestra on WKAR-FM, bringing us to 21 minutes before 10 o'clock. Continuing on a flower theme through the rest of the hour, in about 5 minutes, we'll hear some music about flowers in Michigan by Saginaw composer Catherine McMichael, her suite Floris, or Flowers, for four flutes and piano. And next, music by Leo Delibes, a beautiful duet called the Flower Duet. The title is Dom Épée. It's from the opera Lakmé. It's usually translated as a dense vault, which is kind of a succinct but not terribly clear way of translating it, not poetically at least. The dense vault is really a dense canopy of flowers. You have the characters Lakmé and her servant Malika in the opera Lakmé, who have gone down to the riverbank to pick flowers and to bathe in the river and begin singing this flower duet translated texts such as, "Under the dense canopy where the white jasmine blends with the rose. Bank in bloom, fresh morning, on the flowering bank, laughing in the morning." It's a beautiful duet, the flower duet from Lakmé by Leo Delibes, in this performance by soprano Hae Kyung Hong, mezzo-soprano Jennifer Larmore, and the Munich Radio Orchestra, Jesus Lopez Cobos directing, here on WKAR-FM.

0: soprano Hae Kyung Hong, Jennifer Larmor, mezzo-soprano, and the Munich Radio Orchestra, directed by Jesus Lopez Cobos, in the Flower Duet by Leo Delib, Dom Epée, a dense vault or a thick dome of flowers from Act One of Lakmé. A suite called Floris or Flowers by Saginaw composer Catherine McMichael, right after this.
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0: Bach's Orchestral Suite No. 4 is on the way in about a quarter of an hour, shortly after 10 o'clock this morning. It's 12 minutes before 10 now. Catherine McMichael is a Saginaw-based composer. She has a suite called Floris, or Flowers, for four flutes and piano that she wrote in 1992. And the flowers depicted in the suite are all white flowers,

beginning with Trillium, then Snowdrops, Lily Pond, Kella, and Baby's Breath. Here is a performance by Flutes Fantastique and pianist Catherine Park playing the suite Floris, Flowers by Catherine McMichael.

Pianist Catherine Park and Flutes Fantastiques played the suite Floris, Flowers, for four flutes and piano, written in 1992 by Saginaw composer Catherine McMichael. Rounding out this hour of flower music, but that won't be the end of flower songs for the day. I'll have a vocal flower piece in each hour between now and 1 o'clock, including I Got Me Flowers from the Five Mystical Songs by Reef Vaughn Williams in the 10 o'clock hour, and in the 11 o'clock hour, There Is a Flower by John Rutter. From Michigan State University, this is 90.5 WKAR-FM and WKAR-FM HD1 East Lansing. Today's programming is made possible in part by a contribution from Kate in memory of Ruth Bader Ginsburg, who, taking the oath of office in 1993 on this date, became the second woman justice on the U.S. Supreme Court. Good morning. I'm Jody Knoll. Great to be with you for music on this Monday morning after a week of vacation. Our forecast for today, partly cloudy with a high around 85. For tonight, mostly cloudy, a slight chance of overnight rain, a low of 63. Tuesday, mostly cloudy, rain is likely, possibly a thunderstorm, especially in the afternoon at a high of 82. For Wednesday, partly sunny with a chance of rain and thunderstorms also possible in the afternoon and a high around 83 degrees. Saginaw reporting partly cloudy skies and 72. It's cloudy and 70 in Battle Creek and here on the MSU campus in East Lansing. Partly cloudy and 69 degrees. The lyric suite by Grieg in about 20 minutes, but first, the suite number 4 in D for orchestra by J.S. Bach. Tafelmusik is directed by Jean Lemann.

Jean Lamond directed Tafel Music in the Suite No. 4 in D for Orchestra by Johann Sebastian Bach here on WKAR-FM. In about a quarter of an hour, a piece by Ralph Vaughan Williams from his five mystical songs called I Got Me Flowers. First, the Lyric Suite by Edvard Grieg. Yondani Butt directs the Royal Philharmonic on WKAR-FM.

The Royal Philharmonic was directed by Yondani Boot in the Lyric Suite by Edvard Grieg here on WKAR 90.5 Classical. A cassation for French horns and orchestra by Haydn on the way in just a couple of minutes, but first, music on the subject of flowers. In the 9 o'clock hour, it was all about flowers, and in the subsequent hours, between now and 1 o'clock this afternoon, I'm going to play a short vocal piece each hour about flowers. This is I Got Me Flowers from the Five Mystical Songs, written in 1911 by Ralph Vaughan Williams, baritone John Shirley Quirk, and the King's College Choir, Cambridge, and English Chamber Orchestra, all directed by Sir David Wilcox.

0: So I decided to do a little sleuthing about his name. Shirley comes from the village of Shirley in Derbyshire, England, where his ancestors lived, and Quirk is a family name originating from the Isle of Man. But through that sleuthing, I found his obituary in the New York Times, in which it talks about him being on the voice faculty at the Peabody Institute in Baltimore. He was affectionately known to his students as the Great Hyphen, because his name kind of had a double hyphen in that he was a bass baritone. So it was John Shirley Quirk, bass baritone. They called him the Great Hyphen. Music for French horns and orchestra by Haydn right after this.
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0: And you can join Ryan Thompson at 7 tonight for Source Coda here on WKAR-FM. In about a quarter of an hour, shortly after 11, the Symphonic Sketches by American composer George Whitfield Chadwick. But first, French hornists Adam Friedrich and Albert Brunner are soloists with the Franz Liszt Chamber Orchestra led by Janos Rolla, the Cassation in D for horns and orchestra by Franz Joseph Haydn.

The Cassation in D major for horns and orchestra by Franz Joseph Haydn. The French hornists were Adam Friedrich and Albert Brunner, and Janos Rolla directed the Franz Liszt Chamber Orchestra. This is Michigan State University Radio, 90.5 WKAR FM and WKAR FM HD1 East Lansing. Good morning, I'm Jody Knoll. The Symphonic Sketches by American composer George Whitfield Chadwick in a performance by the Detroit Symphony Orchestra in just a moment. First, a look at our weather forecast. Partly cloudy today with a high of 85. Tonight, mostly cloudy, a slight chance of overnight rain and a low of 63. For Tuesday, mostly cloudy, rain likely, possibly a thunderstorm, especially in the afternoon at a high around 82 degrees. It's sunny and 75 in Midland, cloudy and 73 in Marshall, and partly cloudy and 72 degrees here on the MSU campus. The Symphonic Sketches by American composer George Whitfield Chadwick were completed in 1904. It took him about 9 years to complete all four of the sketches. The names of the movements are Jubilee, Noel, Hobgoblin, a mischievous goblin, and a Vagrom ballad. Vagrom is archaic for vagrant. Here are the Symphonic Sketches by George Whitfield Chadwick in a performance by the Detroit Symphony Orchestra led by Nema Yerve.

Nema Yerevay directed the Detroit Symphony Orchestra in George Whitfield Chadwick's Symphonic Sketches for Orchestra, completed by the American composer George Whitfield Chadwick in 1904 on WKAR 90.5 Classical. In about 5 minutes, an oboe concerto by Carl Philipp Emanuel Bach. But first, today I've been playing pieces here and there on the subject of flowers. And this hour, well, it's not July anymore, so it can't really be Christmas in July, but Christmas in August, I guess. A Christmas carol by the British composer John Rutter, with the text, "There is a flower. There is a flower sprung of a tree. The root thereof is called Jesse." Performance here by the Jesualdo Six, led by Owen Park.

0: Owen Park directed the Gesualdo Six in the carol There Is a Flower by British composer John Rutter. In the noon hour, the flower song will be Tis the Last Rose of Summer, sung by soprano Renee Fleming. An oboe concerto by C.P.E. Bach right after this.
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0: We're about 23 minutes away from news at 12:01. Until news time on WKAR-FM, oboist Paul Goodwin is soloist with the English concert led by Trevor Pinnock in the Concerto in E-flat for Oboe and Orchestra by Carl Philipp Emanuel Bach.

0: The Concerto in E-flat for Oboe and Orchestra by C.P.E. Bach, played by oboist Paul Goodwin and the English Concert under the direction of Trevor Pinnock. From Michigan State University, this is 90.5 WKAR-FM and WKAR-FM HD1 East Lansing. Good afternoon, I'm Jody Knoll. News is next. And following the news, the beautiful aria, "Tis the Last Rose of Summer," sung by soprano Renee Fleming. First, this news.
1: Live from NPR News in Washington, I'm Louise Schiavone. In South America, at least 20 people are dead after a powerful earthquake has struck Colombia. According to the U.S. Geological Survey, the 7.4 magnitude earthquake struck western Colombia and could be felt as far away as Venezuela and Ecuador. NPR's Carrie Kahn reports.
2: The strong quake struck early Monday morning, rattling buildings and homes in the Chocó region, some 150 miles west of the Colombian capital, Bogotá. The USGS said the tremor struck at a depth of 66 miles. Posting on social media, the governor of Chocó says there are reports of, quote, multiple injuries and severe damage to the buildings. Some 140,000 people live in Quibdó, the capital of the region. Video on local TV from cities in the region show collapsed building and major damage to a regional airport. The quake comes more than a month after two strong back-to-back earthquakes hit neighboring Venezuela, killing more than 5,000 people and destroying hundreds of buildings. Carrie Kahn, NPR News, Rio de Janeiro.
1: Europe is bracing for its fifth heat wave this year. In Britain, authorities have issued fresh health alerts as temperatures are forecast to reach more than 95 degrees Fahrenheit later this week. NPR's Fatima Al-Kassab has details from London.
3: This latest heat wave comes as more than half of England and all of Wales are already experiencing drought. Green fields have turned scorched brown, and farmers are warning of shortages of certain foods if there isn't rain soon. 20 million people in England are under water restrictions, what authorities here call a hosepipe ban. July was the driest month since record-keeping began in 1836, with parts of England not getting a single drop of rain.
1: NPR's Fatima Al-Kassab reporting from London. Polling shows most Americans believe that young adults in the United States have a harder time financially than their parents did at their age. NPR's Jennifer Ludden says many parents are helping to support their children well into adulthood.
4: When Mabel Lego and her husband retired to South Carolina this year, they made sure there was room for their 39-year-old son who lives with them. His job paid low wages and no benefits, and Lego says rents are way too high.
5: The young people have really been shafted big time.
4: In the pricey Seattle area, one of David Zuccaro's 30-something daughters moved back home to cut costs, and the other wants to.
6: When I look at the salaries these kids make, I'm like, how can you not live on this? But they can't.
4: The share of adults under 35 living with parents has shot up dramatically in the past two decades, and AARP finds most parents also provide financial support to grown children, needed or not, though many say they give even when it hurts their own budget. Jennifer Ludden, NPR News.
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7: For WKAR News, I'm Melissa Ingalls in for Mallory Begay. The statewide Republican and Democratic tickets are pretty much set now that the primaries are over, with one exception. The gubernatorial nominees must choose lieutenant governor candidates. We have more from Rick Pluta.
8: Republican nominee John James has until Friday to submit his choice, who would have to be ratified at a GOP state convention later this month. Democratic nominee Jocelyn Benson has a little longer, until August 25th, to let the state Democratic Party know her choice. That person will also have to be approved by a state party convention. The choices will include considerations to bring gender, geographic, or ethnic diversity to the ticket. Legislative experience in Lansing could be a plus, since neither Benson nor James has served in the legislature. The number one requirement is always reliability. A candidate who won't make missteps on the campaign trail that embarrass the ticket. I'm Rick Pluta.
7: A proposed high-voltage transmission line through parts of Ingham County is continuing to face opposition from some local leaders. As WKAR's Leanne Town reports, residents have just days left to weigh in on the project.
9: Public comments on ITC's proposed 50-mile Oneida-Sabine Lake transmission line project are being accepted through Friday, August 14th. The project includes several possible routes through mid-Michigan, including one that could impact Birchfield Park and Holt. The Ingham County Board of Commissioners voted to oppose any route that would affect the park, citing concerns about protecting a popular recreation area. ITC says the new transmission line is needed to strengthen the electric grid and improve reliability as energy demand grows. The company says it's seeking residents' feedback on the proposed routes, possible impacts, and other concerns. Comments collected during this process could be shared with the Michigan Public Service Commission as part of its review. I'm Leanne Town.
7: This is news from WKAR. There's more at WKAR.org.
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0: Six and a half minutes past 12 noon on this Monday, the 10th of August, and you're listening to WKAR 90.5 Classical, Michigan State University Radio. Good afternoon. I'm Jody Knoll. It's good to be back with you after a week off. Judy and I spent the week last week at the Lake House and had a lovely time, some beach time and some time with friends and family, and also did a little gardening, planted a few plants, a few flowers, though not any roses. I have some music on the subject of a rose to begin this hour, and it will have somewhat of a recurring theme throughout the hour. It's the famous Irish song, The Last Rose of Summer, with text by Thomas Moore, and it's set to a traditional tune called The Young Man's Dream. Friedrich Flotow used it in his opera, Martha. It's the aria, "'Tis the Last Rose of Summer," sung here by soprano Renee Fleming, with harpist Ossian Ellis and the English Chamber Orchestra led by Jeffrey Tate.

Soprano Renee Fleming, harpist Ozzie Nellis, and the English Chamber Orchestra directed by Jeffrey Tate in Friedrich von Flotow's aria "'Tis the Last Rose of Summer" from Act Two of his opera Martha, his most famous work from 1847. Now that tune and song is not original to Flotow. It was by the Irish composer Thomas, or Irish poet Thomas Moore, and set to a traditional Irish song. But one of the things that made that opera for Flotow so famous is that he included that popular song in the opera. Well, we're going to hear next a concert fantasy on Flotow's opera Martha for violin and piano by Pablo de Sarasate, which includes a nod to The Last Rose of Summer. And here are violinist Tianhua Yang and pianist Marcus Hadola.

0: Violinist Tianhua Yang and pianist Marcus Hadula played the Concert Fantasy by Pablo de Sarasate on Flotov's opera Martha for violin and piano. And that opera and the Concert Fantasy there for violin and piano include a nod to the Irish song "Tis the Last Rose of Summer." We're going to end the hour with Felix Mendelssohn's Piano Fantasy on "The Last Rose of Summer," and in just a moment, some summer sketches by Guy Ropartz, right after this.
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0: The French composer Guy Ropartz died in 1955. He's best known for just a few chamber works, including this piece called Summer Sketches. The Summer Sketches are In the Boat, Sentimental Dance, and Small French Rondo, which makes use of folk songs, French folk songs. Here is the Bohemia Chamber Orchestra, led by Douglas Bostock.

Douglas Bostock directed the Bohemia Chamber Orchestra in Summer Sketches by 20th century French composer Guy Ropartz. Later in the hour, Fantasy on the Last Rose of Summer by Felix Mendelssohn. But first, perhaps the most famous summer piece of all, Summer from the Four Seasons by Antonio Vivaldi. Violinist Sarah Chang and the Orpheus Chamber Orchestra here on WKAR-FM, Michigan State University Radio.

0: violinist Sarah Chang and the Orpheus Chamber Orchestra performing Antonio Vivaldi's concerto Summer from The Four Seasons. The fantasy on the Irish song The Last Rose of Summer for piano by Felix Mendelssohn is right after this.
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0: And Jamie Paisley will be in about 8 minutes at 1 o'clock with music for you for the rest of the afternoon. Until then, Felix Mendelssohn's fantasy on the Irish song The Last Rose of Summer for piano, played by pianist Martin Jones.

0: Pianist Martin Jones played Felix Mendelssohn's Fantasy on the Irish Song, The Last Rose of Summer. From Michigan State University, this is 90.5 WKAR-FM and WKAR-FM HD1 East Lansing. Our forecast calling for partly cloudy skies this afternoon, a high around 85. Tonight, mostly cloudy, a slight chance of overnight rain, a low of 63. And for Tuesday, mostly cloudy, with rain likely, possibly a thunderstorm, especially in the afternoon, at a high around 82. Ann Arbor reporting partly cloudy skies and 78. In Grand Rapids, it's partly cloudy and 81. And here in East Lansing on the MSU campus, it's partly cloudy and 79 degrees. Time is 1 o'clock. I'm Jody Knoll. Jamie Paisley's here now. Hi, Jamie.
1: Well, hello there, and thank you for bringing some coastal weather, at least a kind of lakeshore weather to us. You brought in the rain, certainly, that happened last night, and that seems to have cooled things off for a bit. Last week, it was getting up there while you were away, but it's good to have you back, and thank you.
0: I'm glad I could do something to help with the weather. I didn't even have to do a rain dance or anything.
1: It takes so many things.
0: We did need some rain, and our rain gauge showed 1.75 inches just from that early morning storm we had.
1: I admit, it had some boomers in there, too. Yeah. I woke up a few times during the middle of the night with a little bit of rattling that was going on, and I'm not that far away from the Capitol. So for those that are in that same predicament, I hope you're doing okay and with losing a bit of sleep.
0: That's right.
1: Because they were true middle of the night ones.
0: Everything go okay in my absence?
1: So far as I know, yes. nobody has really complained about it. Okay. So everything fine and
0: good.
1: Dandy. We'll continue on with music in this 1 o'clock hour. And it's, a composer that is a good example of how we don't really understand or kind of are in the same sort of place in the Baroque era, certainly, of knowing how unknown Johann Sebastian Bach was. He was very much, in part because he never left Germany, but only really musically related people knew him. There was a biography, a lexicon essentially, saying here are the musicians of the era, published in 1732. So he's a little less than 50 years old at this point, but still on his way as far as, his output. There are in the biographies of the composers that were listed in this Musikalische Lexikon written by Johann Gottfried Walther. These volumes set up two different columns. Our next composer took up an entire page, while Bach took up a third of that. He was just not well known. This is music from the far more well known, but less so nowadays, Johann David Heinicken. Next, this concerto for four, with oboe, bassoon, and continuo, played by the Epoca Baroca Chamber Ensemble here on WKAR.

As played by the Apolka Barocca Chamber Ensemble, the music of Johann David Heineken, that concerto with oboe, bassoon, and continuo in G major. Gets us underway this hour, which will also include a dramatic overture. That's not a qualitative thing for me, it's the actual title of the piece by Latvian composer Jozef Vitolj. Plus, we'll have a prayer for peace from John Williams coming your way in about a dozen minutes' time. That'll be after this performance of the Tales from the Vienna Woods by Johann Strauss Jr., that's a famed waltz, featuring the Vienna Philharmonic led by Daniel Barenboim during a New Year's Day concert in 2014.

0: From New Year's Day of 2014, Daniel Barenboim and the Vienna Philharmonic, the famed Tales from the Vienna Woods, Geschichte aus dem Wiener Wald. That's waltz by Strauss Jr. Kind of an area in that time where countryside taverns quite popular for those when a quick jaunt out of Vienna. Kind of think of Houghton Lake or Traverse City, Mackinac Island of the Romantic era, perhaps. But not nearly as long of a porch as, say, Mackinac Island has. When we return, our mid-Michigan weather and then a prayer for peace from John Williams.
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0: A bit of a station business that I admittedly missed out on earlier. Today's programming here on WKAR is made possible in part by a contribution from Kate in memory of Ruth Bader Ginsburg, who, taking the oath of office in 1993 on this date, became the second woman justice on the U.S. Supreme Court. And of course, for classical superfans, there is another connection. 2 years before she became the second woman justice on the U.S. Supreme Court, well, her son James Ginsburg founded a record company and focusing on a lot of the Chicagoland area here in the Midwest, and that is Sadie Records. So James Ginsburg, the son of Ruth Bader, and, well, both of them certainly classical music lovers, to be sure. Let's continue on after a look at our mid-Michigan weather. Today, partly cloudy, some highs around 85, and that'll be with us overnight, along with a slight chance of showers and a low of 63. For tomorrow, mostly cloudy to start, and then some likely showers, especially in the afternoon, and a high of 82. Wednesday, partly sunny, again, a chance of some afternoon showers and a high 83 again. Currently in Marshall, 81. Flint has 84, while currently in East Lansing, 80 degrees. As we do continue on with this music from John Williams from the film soundtrack to Munich, this is Prayer for Peace with the soundtrack performance here on WKAR.

From John Williams, that music to Steven Spielberg's Munich, specifically Prayer for Peace, that performance with the original soundtrack led by Williams himself. Well, let's continue with a bit of Haydn, this pianist Fasil Say, and this 43rd of the Keyboard Sonatas by Haydn on WKAR.

0: here on WKR. When we return, though, Latvian composer Jāzeps Vītols, something dramatic. His words.
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0: Partly cloudy today in mid-Michigan with a high of around 85, then cloudy overnight, slight chance of showers and a low down to 63. And then starting cloudy, but again, some showers possible in the afternoon, highs of 82. And for Wednesday, partly sunny with some rain possible again in the afternoon with a high around 83 degrees. I'm Jamie Paisley here on WKAR, where currently in East Lansing, it's 81 degrees as we continue on. And coming up at the top of the hour, it is Johann Sebastian Bach, Separated by 15 Years, and then combining two different things into one. But until then, a work written by the Latvian composer Jāzeps Vītols in 1895, which had its premiere led by Nikolai Rimsky-Korsakov himself. And the piece itself is an homage to Rimsky-Korsakov and others of those Russian comrades known as the Mighty Handful. Well, I guess comrades was before the time, the Russian, at least, compatriots of the era. Here is the dramatic overture by Vītols with the Latvian National Symphony Orchestra under Dmitri Yablonsky.

With the dramatic overture by Latvian composer Jāža Vītols, the Latvian National Symphony Orchestra, there under Dmitri Jablonski. From Michigan State University, this is 90.5 WKAR-FM and WKAR-FM HD1 East Lansing, NPR, and classical music. Well, to continue, it's 15 years which separate these two pieces by Johann Sebastian Bach. He wrote the prelude around 1730 or so, but 15 years before, he wrote the fugue that was part of this, but combine them later on. This is what became the Schmidlisting 546, the great prelude and fugue in C minor. Here in an orchestration done by the conductor of this performance with the National Symphony Orchestra of Ukraine, Arkady Letush.

0: With that performance of the National Symphony Orchestra of Ukraine under Arkady Letush, an orchestration done by him of the great Prelude and Fugue in C minor by J.S. Bach, we're listing a 546. In a moment, our mid-Michigan weather with a revised forecast, and then Verdi for four.
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0: 2:15 on this Monday afternoon. I'm Jamie Paisley, and with our mid-Michigan weather, cloudy with a high around 85, but cloudy becoming clear overnight and lows down to 64. We'll start tomorrow, though, again with the clouds returning and a possibility of some midday showers at a high of 82. Then Wednesday, partly sunny, but again a chance of afternoon showers, highs 83, which currently in Jackson, it is that temperature, 83 for Jackson. In Mount Pleasant, 84, while currently in East Lansing, 82 degrees. Now, when it comes to, Verdi and a very Italianate composer, this was his only chamber music piece that he ever wrote. Kind of around the time, same time he was working on Aida, he wrote this. But as he said, the string quartet was a plant not suited to the Italian climate. Here, though, is the resulting string quartet in E minor by Verdi, as played by the Cremona Quartet.

0: The only time that Giuseppe Verdi would write a chamber music piece, and it was that string quartet in E minor, played here on WKAR by the Cremona Quartet.
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0: It's a half minute past 2:39. For the rest of the hour, it is music that was commissioned from MSU and in part by the MSU Wind Symphony and Kevin Sedetall. Although it's not about Michigan. Instead, the piece by Jules Pegram is called L'Etudes. And they're all about different Los Angeles, different spots, which, admittedly, since I formerly was at the station in L.A., I hearken to a lot of them. This is Kevin Sedetall and the MSU Wind Symphony, recorded in September of 2024 at the Wharton Center in this season-opening concert for the MSU Wind Symphony, performing that piece that they co-commissioned, Jules Pegram's L'Etudes.

0: In a piece co-commissioned from the MSU Wind Symphony and Kevin Sanadal, that piece performed at 2024 at the Wharton Center, Jules Pegram and his five-movement love letter towards Los Angeles, with a trip to the Figaro Corridor, which includes downtown and USC as well. The WeHo Tableau, celebrating WeHo, just as Chapel Roan does in her Pink Pony Club. Then Mulholland Nights, the quiet middle movement, Nuestro Pueblo, the Watts Towers, kind of in South LA, and then something ubiquitous with Los Angeles, and that is the Freeways in that final movement, Off-Ramp. L Etudes by Jules Pegram. From Michigan State University, this is 90.5 WKAR-FM and WKAR-FM HD1, East Lansing, NPR, and classical music, where it is 3:01.
1: Live from NPR News in Washington, I'm Louise Schiavone. Six states hold primary elections tomorrow. Minnesota, where the governor's race and a Senate race are in play. Wisconsin, also a governor's race. Connecticut, a governor's seat, and a closely watched congressional primary. Vermont, South Carolina, where the GOP is considering Senate hopefuls, and Alabama. Some voters in Alabama will be casting ballots for a second time in a congressional primary tomorrow. NPR's Debbie Elliott reports the special election is the result of redistricting pushed through after the U.S. Supreme Court removed race as a consideration for drawing district lines, but allowed for partisan gerrymandering.
2: The map approved by the Republican-controlled legislature creates a more difficult path to re-election for the two black Democrats in Alabama's congressional delegation. Voter Willie Dixon of Lounsboro is in a new district now and says it's confusing.
3: Create enough chaos, people will give up and go home.
2: Six Republicans are vying to challenge Democrat Shamari Figures. State Representative Rhett Marks has President Trump's endorsement.
4: We have a chance to flip a Democrat seat back to the Republicans.
2: He says the stakes are high with control of Congress in the balance. Debbie Elliott, NPR News.
1: A U.S. Air Force base has been renamed in Charleston, South Carolina, for the late Senator Lindsey Graham. At the ceremony, Defense Secretary Pete Hegseth said that Graham dedicated his life to serving his state and the armed forces.
5: So my fellow Americans, it is my honor to say welcome to Joint Base Lindsey Graham. May God bless the United States of America. Thank you.
1: Graham's sister, Darlene, recalled her brother's dedication to both government and military. She was appointed to serve out the rest of his term. She's running in tomorrow's primary for the next term, which begins in 2027. Europe is bracing for another heat wave this week. It is the fifth since May. NPR's Eleanor Beardsley reports rapidly rising temperatures combined with intense drought conditions is also worsening the threat of wildfires.
6: A broad area of high pressure known as a heat dome will intensify across the continent this week. The most extreme heat is expected across parts of France, Spain, and Italy before shifting towards central Europe, where scorching weather is forecast for Germany, Poland, and the Czech Republic. European forest fire forecasters say parts of southern Britain, France, and a swath of territory from the Alps to the Balkans will remain under very extreme fire conditions, the highest category in its fire danger forecast. Fires have already destroyed hundreds of thousands of acres this year in France and Spain. Eleanor Beardsley, NPR News, Paris.
1: The European Union's Copernicus Climate Service says Europe is the Earth's fastest warming continent. Wall Street, the Dow's down 150, the Nasdaq off 74. This is NPR News.
7: For WKAR News, I'm Sophia Salaby. Commissioners for the Lansing Board of Water and Light are expected to vote tomorrow on proposed rate hikes. That includes a roughly 2% increase for residential electric customers and a 2-4% increase for water customers, depending on usage. Those hikes would generally mean a $1 to $2 jump in monthly bills. The BWL has cited rising costs tied to inflation as well as aging infrastructure in its proposal. The board meeting is at 5:30 p.m. If approved, the rate hikes would go into effect in October. Now that the primaries are over, the Democratic and Republican nominees for governor have to choose their running mates. Rick Pluta has more.
8: The lists of potential lieutenant governor candidates include former adversaries for the nomination, as well as people with experience serving in the legislature. Neither Republican nominee John James, a member of Congress, nor Democratic nominee Jocelyn Benson, the Secretary of State, have served in the legislature. The campaigns are also looking to ticket balancing, which could bring gender, geographic, or ethnic diversity. Along with nominating lieutenant governor candidates, preliminary picks for Secretary of State, Attorney General, the Michigan Supreme Court, and state education boards will also be finalized at state party conventions later this month. I'm Rick Pluta.
7: The African lion at Lansing's Potter Park Zoo has died. Coda was 19 years old and had recently undergone medical care for a severe spinal disease. The zoo team humanely euthanized him after he began to no longer respond to treatment. He surpassed the median life expectancy for African lions by several years. The zoo does have a renovation project planned for its big cat exhibit spaces next year, so there are no plans to bring in new cats until 2028. In your mid-Michigan weather forecast, expect mostly cloudy skies tonight with a slight chance of rain and a low around 62. 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
0: Just about a half minute past 3:06 on this Monday afternoon. I'm Jamie Paisley, another hour of classical music. But currently in Alma, it's 85. East Lansing at the moment has 83. In Chelsea, it's 83, and kudos also to Chelsea, since tomorrow is the opening of JD's Stage Bistro, kind of another performance venue, about 100 seat or so near the Purple Rose, and of course founded by, if you hadn't heard about it yet, also co-founded by Jeff Daniels. So that's coming up in Chelsea tomorrow, that opening of JD's Stage Bistro. Anytime you can open up another performance venue, I think that's a pretty cool thing. So kudos to Chelsea. Let's continue on with music of Beethoven. It's the King Stephen Overture, Opus 117, with this performance, Pierre Monteux and the London Symphony Orchestra.

Beethoven getting political. Yeah, that happens from time to time, but then again, in a lot of other music as well, for other composers. A piece that was commissioned to alleviate some political pressures between Austria and Hungary at that time. So we wrote that piece, King Stephen, for the King Stephen I, founder of Hungary, in around the year 1000. The King Stephen Overture of Beethoven with Pierre Monteux and the London Symphony Orchestra. Well, it is a local hero for our next performance, and that is to say Ralph Vodopek, who, in about a month and a half, it will be at the MSU College of Music and Cook Recital Hall, the sixth edition of Vodopek and Friends, part of that season from the MSU College of Music. It's going to be on Thursday, October 1st, at Cook Recital Hall. With more information about that and the rest of the season, you can find it at music.msu.edu. But in the meantime, here is a performance by Ralph Vodopek of The Engulfed Cathedral, a prelude by Claude Debussy.

0: Pianist Ralph Vorepeck, local hero certainly, playing Claude Debussy there, the Engulfed Cathedral Prelude from Book One of that collection. And again, on October 1st, it is the 6th edition of Vorepeck and Friends at Cooker's Line Hall on the MSU campus. Among the various music and composers being featured, Schubert, Mendelssohn, Liszt, and of course, Gershwin, a personal expertise of Ralph's as to boot. More information about that concert you can find at music.msu.edu.
1: 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He spent years following a small group of Silicon Valley billionaires and says they are at war with American democracy and winning. His new book is called The Nerd Reich. 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
0: And it's just about a half minute past 3:22 on this Monday. I'm Jamie Paisley as we continue on with music of Elizabeth Jacquet de la Guerre out of the French Baroque, who, yes, did eventually go to the King and was a performer there, did not head to Versailles, but instead hosted concerts in her own home and the nearby Théâtre de la Foire. That raised her status greatly, such that when she did pass in 1729, she was so respected that there was a commemorative medal struck in her honor. From Elizabeth Jacquet de la Guerre, her second chamber sonata here, this written in C minor, Daniela Dolci leading Musica Fiorita on WKAR.

And that well-used technique of taking a piece in minor and ending it in major, known as a Picardy third. And Patrick Stewart fans, don't worry, it's not a Picardy third, it's definitely Picardy. Chamber Sonata number 2 in C minor, with the music of Elizabeth Jacquet de la Guerre from the French Baroque, with Daniela Dolci on the positive organ there, while also leading the Musica Fiorita. And from that album, we're grateful, very grateful, that Musica Fiorita has a lot of the pieces by Elizabeth Jacquet de la Guerre that they have recorded under Daniela Dolci. We'll turn next to one of the subjects of the Sounds and Stripes Forever. Maybe you've heard of this so far. We have here at WKR put out a few composer biographies, videographies essentially, about little bits of tidbits of their life from various American composers. And, well, there is one that Linda Kernahan did about this next Canadian-American composer who passed in Battle Creek. Robert Nathaniel Dett is his name, and if you want to go see it, you can check out the Facebook page of WKR Public Media, and you'll see a series of the Sounds and Stripes Forever. You can probably search for D-E-T-T, and you'll see that Robert Nathaniel Dett one in there. But here is a recording with the MSU University Chorale and Troy Forbush tenor under Dan Baker in this performance from 2021 at the MSU Fairchild Theater of this setting of the Ave Maria by R. Nathaniel Dett.

0: A setting of the Ave Maria by a black Canadian-American composer, R. Nathaniel Dett, with the MSU University chorale, and Dan Baker joined at the very end with that kind of very Gregorian, then turning lyrical ending for Troy Forbush, the soloist there at the end of Dett's Ave Maria. Recorded November of 2021 at the MSU Fairchild Theater. When we return, hope you got some swans and perhaps a body of water nearby. Maybe even a lake?
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0: Some clouds today and a high of around 85, but the clouds will give way to a clear overnight and lows down to 64. But tomorrow, clouds return and maybe some midday showers as well with a high 82. For the rest of the hour, it is the Suite from Swan Lake by Tchaikovsky. And in this local performance from 2014 at the Wharton Center, Maestro Timothy Muffett and the Lansing Symphony Orchestra.

0: With our thanks to the Lansing Symphony Orchestra for being able to bring you that performance from January of 2014 at the Wharton Center. That was the Suite from Swan Lake, the ballet by Tchaikovsky, which, by the way, individual tickets for the LSO season are now available at lansingsymphony.org. For Michigan State University, this is 90.5 WKAR-FM and WKAR-FM HD1 East Lansing, NPR, and classical music, where it's 4 o'clock.
1: In February of 1932, George Gershwin skipped town for 2 sleepless weeks in Havana, Cuba. He danced at rumba clubs and even hauled home a set of bongos like a tourist with a suitcase full of souvenirs. Back home, he wrote the trip up as pure escapism. But outside the nightclub doors, Gerardo Machado's government was tightening its grip on a country about to erupt. Within 2 years, the dictator would be gone. None of that trouble makes it into the music, thankfully. Gershwin's ear caught the rhythm and left the politics on the dock. The Cuban Overture is 25 minutes ahead.

0: Germaine Taillefer wrote only one string quartet, and you just heard it, performed by the Stenhammer Quartet.
1: On the next Great Lakes Concerts, the Ann Arbor Symphony performs Overture by Jesse Montgomery. The Jackson Symphony plays Debussy's Prelude to the Afternoon of a Faun, and the Lansing Symphony performs Dvorak's Eighth Symphony. Saturday at noon.
2: Weather for this afternoon, mostly cloudy throughout the day, a high of 83. For tonight, partly cloudy with a high of 66. For tomorrow, mostly cloudy throughout the day, a high of 78.

0: The Moldau, written by Bedřich Smetana, that comes from Má vlast, My Country. Marius Janssen's on the podium conducting the Oslo Philharmonic Orchestra.
1: 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Couple of sports. Watch show out your down nerve below. And show your shorts.
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0: That comes from the Symphony No. 7 by Antonin Dvorak, the third movement, with Gustavo Dudamel conducting the Los Angeles Philharmonic Orchestra. Thanks very much for your company this afternoon. I'm Scott Blankenship.
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Number 99 by Johann Sebastian Bach. Here's What God Hath Done Is Rightly Done. Christopher Parkening plays guitar with the Los Angeles Chamber Orchestra.

0: Halcyon Days by Eric Coates. That was Malcolm Nabarro conducting the East of England Orchestra.
1: On the next Fresh Air, journalist Gil Duran. He spent years following a small group of Silicon Valley billionaires and says they are at war with American democracy and winning. His new book is called The Nerd Reich. 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
3: In your mid-Michigan weather forecast, expect partly cloudy skies tonight with a low around 64. It'll be sunny in the morning tomorrow before becoming cloudy with a chance of showers and storms as well as lows in the lower 80s. Then expect partly sunny skies on Wednesday with another chance for showers and storms and a high near 83.
0: Hi, I'm Scott Blankenship. Mozart was job hunting in Paris when he wrote this symphony, and his letters home make it pretty clear that he had sized up exactly what Paris audiences wanted before writing a single note. He told his father he was counting on the premier coup d'archet. That's the opening unison strokes that you hear, and French audiences just love to fuss over them. But keep in mind, this was all done precisely because he thought the fuss was ridiculous. But the gamble paid off during the premiere. Mozart wrote afterward that in the middle of the first movement, at the passage that he predicted would land with the crowd, they broke into applause mid-piece. So clearly, he enjoyed reporting more than almost anything else what happened in Paris. This is his Symphony No. 31, Paris. Jane Glover conducting the London Mozart Players.

0: The third movement from Maurice Ravel's Piano Concerto in G Major, with Claudio Abbado conducting the London Symphony Orchestra and piano soloist Martha Argerich.
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0: Some regal music for you to finish up the hour, written for the 1953 coronation of Queen Elizabeth II. That's Orb and Scepter by William Walton.
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0: The second movement from Amy Beach's Gaelic Symphony. That was the Nashville Symphony Orchestra led by Kenneth Schermerhorn.
1: 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I'm Linda Kernahan. 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
2: In your mid-Michigan weather forecast, expect partly cloudy skies tonight with a low around 64. It'll be sunny in the morning tomorrow before becoming cloudy with a chance of showers and storms as well as lows in the lower 80s. Then expect partly sunny skies on Wednesday with another chance for showers and storms and a high near 83.
0: Next is the Grand Tarantella, music in Neapolitan form written by a New Orleans virtuoso showing off. Well, I don't know if he was actually showing off, but you have to admit that Louis Gottschalk certainly had some swagger about his music. And this piece has been arranged for several different instruments and combinations, but next you'll hear it arranged for two pianos. Sakiko Ohashi and Gary Hammond play the Grand Tarantella.

0: By George Frideric Händel. That was the Oboe Concerto No. 2 with Raymond Leopard conducting the English Chamber Orchestra and oboe soloist Heinz Holliger.
1: Hi, this is Alec Baldwin inviting you to join me for the New York Philharmonic this week. We'll hear highlights of the orchestra from the current season as well as legacy performances from their archives, and we might even talk to a composer or musician or two along the way. That's this week and each week on the New York Philharmonic this week.
2: 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From Michigan State University, this is WKAR Classical in East Lansing. Thank you for listening. 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

0: Good evening, and welcome to a special episode of Source Coda. We're lucky to be joined tonight by woodwind soloist and game industry musician Kristen Negus, who sat down with me in late January for an hour of conversation. We'll hear a variety of music featuring her performances across a range of instruments, including a couple one-of-a-kind commissions built specifically with her in mind. But first, let's hear a bit from her to give you an introduction to one of my favorite people in the games industry. First, I have to say that I have an advantage over the rest of the viewer base because I have the privilege of knowing you outside of this, and I want to invite you to introduce yourself a little bit to the Source Coda audience, Kristen. So tell us a little bit about yourself, about your relationship to classical music, broadly speaking. What's your entry point into playing woodwind instruments? What training, formal or otherwise, do you bring with you? And what groups do you play with regularly in addition to being a solo recording artist?
1: Oh, gosh. Well, anyway, yes. Hi, I'm Kristen. I am an oboist, first and foremost. I started on the oboe at the age of 12. I just turned 12, I believe. And it was because we entered middle school, and that's when you joined the band. And that was really exciting. All my friends and I wanted to join the band. And I had actually wanted to play the flute because that was the only instrument I knew. And at the time, my mom, who was a flute player through high school and college, said, no, I don't think you should, because she knew that there would be 20,000 flute players and I probably would not be, you know, at the front of that group. So what I remember is my parents sat me down with some recordings of, you know, classical music and said, what do you like the sound of? And I picked out the oboe. And it turns out that there was a Detroit Symphony oboist literally 3 minutes from our house. And she was taking beginner students. And that's how I got started on the oboe. And that's going into a tangent before we even finish the introduction. So oboe player first and foremost, and that's what I went to school for. But I'm also a woodwind doubler now that I'm a recording artist as well as an orchestral musician. And the woodwind doubling happened after all of my college training, because no one wanted me to pick up multiple instruments while I was studying the oboe. Teachers generally discourage that, especially if you're looking to be an oboist as a career. But
0: right. And especially in college, you pick one lane and stick with it.
1: Yes, exactly. And even through middle school, I did not explore other instruments, with the exception of high school marching band, because you can't march with an oboe in most civilized schools. So I played piccolo for 1 year and then moved on to pit percussion because I didn't want to march, and neither did any of the other double reed players.
0: Nice.
1: Yeah. Apart from that, all oboe all the time.
0: That's right. And I knew this and should have introduced you as such. But I forgot that you are a Michigan native. And your undergrad degree is from that other Michigan school, about an hour and a half down the road from here.
1: I can say go blue here, right?
0: I mean, you can. Whether it airs, well, will be seen. But yeah, no, you can say it.
1: Yes. No, I have only kind words to say about all of my MSU colleagues and friends.
0: So let me ask about education a little bit. And of course, both of us now have half of our lives removed from an undergraduate education world. But how were you educated about technology of, say, home studio recording?
1: Oh, I was not educated. That was not a part of my training whatsoever. It's hard to think about and imagine, but that was not covered in my undergraduate studies. And nowadays, I can go back and visit UM, which I did several years ago to talk to the oboe studio, and they have all sorts of classes about music technology and recording and all of that. But that was especially not part of my degree as an oboe performance major, because our focus was playing excerpts and then learning how to take auditions and get a job in an orchestra or teach, one of those two. So all of my training was just experimenting by myself and figuring things out, because I started recording for fun at sort of the end of undergrad when I had my computer set up. I had the plug-in mic that came with my computer. I had some free software. And then I had the first copy of Cakewalk Home Studio that my parents gave both my brother and myself for, I guess it was Christmas 1 year, just to mess around with. So fast forward to now, and my setup includes the Focusrite Scarlett interface, which, I mean, a lot of people make fun of it, but there's a reason why we all use it.
0: That's right. We've all got one.
1: And then I have a stereo mic set up with a condenser and a ribbon mic. I have a sound shield behind it. I still use the Cakewalk family of DAWs. I have the current edition of Sonar. And that's actually about it. You still don't need a super fancy home studio setup to do what I do. It was just trial and error to get something that sounded good and reflected what I think I sound like in person, and sort of streamlining my whole process over the past several years. And it's worked out pretty well.
0: I want to ask about being a solo recording artist for a moment. You messed around with Cakewalk. You messed around with sound sample libraries to create like oboe pieces without the oboe and maybe some accompanying strings alongside some MIDI arrangements of the 1990s. One of the common pieces of advice that I hear composers give to aspiring folks all the time, and I know I've personally been in the room when John Robert Matz says this, and some of his soundtracks do this, is that one live soloist, say you, Kristen, can help make an otherwise digitally created orchestral piece sound a lot more realistic beyond just the sound of you sounding nicer, right? You play the oboe. Yes, that's much nicer than the synthetic oboe. But you being live also makes the digital strings come to life in a bigger way. Do you ever feel more or less pressure when you know that you are the solo player in this sense? Are you told that you are the only live soloist on those occasions you are?
1: I sometimes am and sometimes am not, and it doesn't make that much of a difference to me personally. Yeah, it is true that one solo instrument can carry the rest of the mix and sort of enhance, you know, the strings behind me or something. Part of it, I guess, is because as an oboist, I'm considered a solo chair to begin with most times, as opposed to a backstand vieler or something. They're not going to sit down and know that they have to play a bunch of solos in any given rehearsal or performance or recording. So I'm used to having a part that's individual to me, that no one else is going to be covering, that might be significant to the mix or anything. And I enjoy it. It's great. On the other hand, I have performance anxiety that covers everything I do, whether it's live performance or even home studio recording, because there is that pressure knowing that, hey, I have to sound good, which, yes, I do. That's part of my job. But still, it's a little nerve-wracking.
0: As part of the music on which you're featured that we'll play as part of this interview episode when this airs, there are two composers who stand out on this list if one kind of looks at your relatively recent CV of pieces you've been a part of. When you get to know a composer reasonably well, and I'm thinking here of both Austin Wintry and Gareth Coker, do you find that you record in a more nuanced way? Like, you know how Austin wants you to play this, having worked with him multiple times now. Do you get that sort of feedback back from somebody you work with regularly?
1: Oh, absolutely. I mean, in the case of Austin and Gareth, who I've known probably longer than most anyone else in the industry, and they're both very, very dear friends, I definitely have a sense of what they're looking for in their music and what they expect from me when I turn in whatever instruments that they're asking me to do. But I still am open to feedback, and once in a while, on a rare occasion, I'll get, hey, could you do this? Or could you try this with different ornaments? Or could you try this on a different instrument? So I don't always nail what they're going for the first time, but for the most part, yes.
0: We'll hear more from Kristen shortly. But first, let's play a selection of pieces composed by Austin Wintry, on which she is the featured soloist. We'll first hear Swimming in the Sky from Austin's Grammy-winning soundtrack to Sword of the Sea. We'll follow that with Echoes of Society from Eternal Strands and From the Antlers, part of his score for The Pathless.

0: Swimming in the Sky, from Austin's Grammy-winning soundtrack to Sword of the Sea. We'll follow that with Echoes of Society from Eternal Strands and From the Antlers, part of his score for The Pathless. Welcome back to this hour of Source Coda, featuring conversation and music with Kristen Nagus. Here's more of my conversation with her. All right, I do have to address this in part because if you follow Kristen on social media, you'll find that she posts videos of a huge array of instruments that she owns. And I've been wanting to ask you, if I count on your website, I think there's like 24 different instruments listed under just flutes alone, and about 20, 25 listed under reeded instruments, all of which you play and have somewhere. Which of those instruments in your collection really stand out to you as your favorite to play, your favorite ones to demonstrate to people, esoteric instruments that have shown up in projects that a casual listener may not be aware exists?
1: I mean, that's a tough one because it's like asking who's your favorite child. And yeah, my collection is very large. It's been a very slow growing collection over the last few decades, although it's accelerated alarmingly recently because there's just so many instruments out there and I think they're all beautiful. The ones I really enjoy demonstrating for people are more of the, if not one of a kind, then only few of a kind out there, whether they're completely custom made flutes, like one I got a couple of years ago, which is just a fully carved piece of wood turned into a flute. And it's the body of the flute has stars and canines all over it. And the head of the flute is just a giant wolf head. And it was a custom idea that I sketched out to the artist. And he turned around and made this incredible instrument that also sounds fantastic. So I love the instruments that come from one specific artist who just makes them for a living and fine tunes their art. And they're just awesome to look at and awesome to listen to. I love the polyphonic instruments, like the drone flutes where you can play chords at the same time as melodies. Those are just fun to play. I love demonstrating sort of the less common versions of standard instruments, like if you've got your recorders, your penny whistles, the very, very small ones, the very, very large ones that people might not know exist, especially recorders outside of like elementary school music class. That's always fun to show people. Yes, it's a real instrument. It's been around for ages, and this one's 7 feet tall.
0: I have seen the wolf flute you described before, and it is a truly tremendous instrument. But I remember the year you got it, you'd posted this brief video of you playing it on social media. And was there a composer who was like, this sounds amazing, let's find a spot for this? And have you used it since on a few projects here and there?
1: I mean, the first answer to that question is Austin is always right there. Whenever I get something new, he is the first person to message and say, hey, let's put this over here. And that even happened with the Oboe d'Amore I just picked up a couple months ago when I was in LA for GameSoundCon. We used that instantly. And so I can always count on him to want to explore different colors and woodwinds and put them in cool soundtracks. But yes, other composers have asked for that wolf flute specifically. Whether it was requesting it, you know, I want the wolf flute on this score, or just someone who wanted the general timbre or said, I would like a native style flute on this line. And it just so happened that the wolf flute fit key signature wise into that project. So that's like the only choice I had to use, which fine by me.
0: Nice.
1: And then there are still some people that want to use it for something and are just waiting for the chance. And then I did get to record it this past summer in a real recording session, and the results of that will pop up in a couple of years.
0: Has a composer ever asked you to assist them in some way with the instrumentation? You know, saying, I want some sort of wooden flute sound, but you figure out which one in your collection fits best with this mock-up piece that I've got. Help me figure this out, as opposed to having to rifle through every single piece that you own and figuring out which exact woodwind instrument matches the best. Do you occasionally situate yourself between, say, co-arranger, co-composer in that sense?
1: Oh, I mean, all the time. I don't consider myself a co-arranger or a co-composer just by picking out which flute I think
0: sure.
1: fits. But yeah, it's pretty frequent that I will get the music and they'll say wooden flute, which actually just happened a couple days ago. Pick a wooden flute that fits. That was actually, to bring up a recent example, the case with Hades 2, the Icarus theme, that was not a specified instrument. It was just, what do you think would work for this? And that's how I ended up picking the Irish flute, which has sort of the same flexibility as a concert flute, since mine is keyed, but also with the ability to pitch bend and do other cool things and have a slightly mellower tone than a standard symphony concert flute. So I just thought, this sounds neat, I'll use it. And if they don't like it, then I'll change it. Sometimes they ask specifically for, I want penny whistle, and they've done the research and they've decided this is the instrument. Sometimes they say, I want penny whistle, and they haven't done the research, and the music is written for their sample library rather than an actual instrument. So we have to do some back and forth editing and discussion about how to go about recording that, if that's the instrument they really want, but the music demands a technique that just is physically impossible.
0: Sure, a higher or a lower pitch than the physical instrument will produce, for example.
1: Yes, or chromatics that might not work on the instrument they want. But yeah, mostly it's range issues, which I don't expect composers to know everything about every instrument, especially in the woodwind family, especially all the stuff I have, when I don't even know everything about the instruments I have. So that's a fun part of the job for me, though, is getting to share instruments with composers and teach them about how they work and how they might sound good in their music and what they might want in their music.
0: Yeah, and of course, there are just a ton of flute and flute-like instruments out there that don't have a full chromatic range that might function within a pentatonic sound world instead. And you have to find one that is keyed in the right key for the piece of music, or find different ways to accommodate that in the production. And I'll bet figuring that out is an exciting part of the job when you have a collection to rifle through.
1: Yeah, it is exciting. It's only not exciting when there's a very tight deadline, and it would be more convenient if I could just play through the music and be done. But that's not frequently the case, which is, that's fine. That's part of the process.
0: What advice would you give to a new college student today who wants to do the types of things that you do someday, both in games and films as a recording artist, as somebody who sits in with the Orlando Symphony Orchestra and other local groups? What advice do you want to pass on to college students who hear this?
1: It's a tough question, because getting into the industry now is different than getting into it sort of accidentally, as I did a decade or so ago. So I'm not sure if I have concrete advice on how to go about doing it. But I do get the occasional email from a student who asks the same thing, and I've talked to students, and it boils down to two different points. One is, find and make genuine connections with other people who want the same thing. People who like the same music, people who are in my case, gamers. This all started for me when I made friends in the YouTube circle and started going to in-person events like MAGFest, where I could just hang out with other fans of all of these soundtracks, people who just genuinely love this music. And combining that with making music that you like the best, make music that you really, really love. In addition to practicing all your excerpts, if an orchestra gig is your thing, because I still have to play Shostakovich and Beethoven and everything else for when I go to my classical gigs, and I can't let those skills slip. But yeah, I ended up in this circle, this video game music circle, because I made music that I really, really loved and shared that with other people who also loved it, and found friends that could... their careers were growing alongside mine at the same time. But yeah, go meet people in person, whether that's a local game jam or an event like MAGFest or Game Sound Con, if it's something you are able to do. But at the very least, reach out and connect with people.
0: Yeah, no, I can also highly recommend Game Sound Con. If game audio is your thing, you should be there. It's a fantastic event. Here locally, just for reference, the IGDA Ann Arbor chapter is kind of the locus for activity in the state of Michigan on that front. Even for those of us who wear green and white, I will note, the Ann Arbor chapter is where it's at.
1: Yeah, and I do understand that traveling somewhere is sort of a privilege to be able to do, and sometimes it's not accessible for everyone. But that's why we have, you know, Discords and clubs online and people sharing their YouTube channels with each other. And there are ways to reach out to other people. and lots of composers now.
0: We'll pause here to play two selections from Gareth Coker's scores with Kristen in a solo role, Uchawi's Hearth from Absalom, and a personal favorite of mine, A Yearning for the Sky from Ori and the Will of the Wisps.

0: That was Yearning for the Sky from Ori and the Will of the Wisps, scored by Gareth Coker and featuring solo woodwinds by Kristen Nagus. Let's return to our conversation with Kristen. The last question on my list here to ask you is the same last question I ask everybody as we slowly think about winding things down. When I see you 3 to 5 years from now at an industry event, what do you want to then be celebrating about your career that you cannot say now? In other words, what do you hope the future holds for you and your musical performance?
1: Yeah, I mean, I've had time to think about this, and it's I guess kind of nice that I can't come up with a definitive answer, because I already am doing what I hoped I would be able to do, is, you know, recording both in person and in a home studio for a bunch of really, really cool soundtracks for some really, really cool people. And I guess the ideal would be to have more of that behind me, and maybe a little bit more financially stable, but we won't get into that. But I mean, the best part is being able to show up to events and say, yeah, I finished my work for this really cool thing that's out now. So, and if people like it and respond well to it, that's even better.
0: I remember you had some particular enthusiasm when I saw you about a year ago now for the Icarus track in Hades 2, which you were extremely pleased with.
1: Yes, which we mentioned just not too long ago, because it was a lot of fun. And of course, I'm a fan of Supergiant and Hades 2, so that's even more fun. Yeah, there's some projects that I don't know anything about when I go into them, and then there are some that I'm a fan of the IP or the composer or both, and those are extra special.
0: I always am nervous on the occasions I have to teach Hades to my students, and it's on 2 syllabi that I teach here, because my Steam account is on a projector screen and they get to see how many hours I have put in to Hades 2, which is an unacceptable number on some level.
1: It's not unacceptable. I'm not sure if it beats my number for Animal Crossing.
0: I'm still 3 digits, so
1: okay.
0: I'm within the normal bounds, we'll say. Normal.
2: We'll close this evening with a suite of 4 pieces, showcasing Kristen's varied talents across games of every scope and scale. We'll first hear Death of a Legend from Ubisoft's flagship Assassin's Creed franchise. This selection from Assassin's Creed Shadows was scored by The Flight. We'll then jump down 1 peg in scale to the critically acclaimed Hello Kitty Island Adventure and Phil Boucher's Winds and Wildflowers. We'll follow that with Winged Apprentice from Hades 2, scored by Darren Korb, and we'll close this evening's musical selections with The Night from The Silent Kingdom, scored by Mikkel Dale Etzebarria.

0: Kristen, I want to formally thank you for your time in being here. I really appreciate you taking the time to talk with our audience here on the radio show. And I'm looking forward to playing a bunch of your music for
1: Thank
0: everybody
1: you. It
0: as
1: was a
0: well,
1: pleasure.
0: showcasing kind of one of the best solo recording musicians we've got in the industry right now.
1: Oh, you're too kind.
0: This is Ryan Thompson saying thank you for joining us for this episode of Source Coda, celebrating one of the industry's finest musicians. I look forward to sharing with you what Kristen gets up to in months and years to come, and we'll be back next week for another hour of video game music. See you then!

0: 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I'm Amanda Sewell. 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